0: sprints left around the corner. 10, jogging 5, Chambliss in! What a run! Who else but Trinidad Chambliss? Touchdown! Oh, miss! More than 70,000 approve at Vaught Hemingway Stadium. The Rebels back up 30-24.
1: And at 30-24, Pete Golding pulls a Lane Kiffin. He wants to go for two. Back-to-back offsides penalties on the LSU defense certainly helped there. JT Lindsey running it in. The Rebels convert the two. They're up 32-24, but still 6 minutes to go. What would LSU do? Well, Sam Levitt converted a fourth down on a run. There was a defensive pass interference. LSU gets down to the 10-yard line. Set up a fourth and goal for the game. It's time now for the Wrangler highlight of the game.
0: Keaton Thomas changes up the Ole Miss defense. Mothershed tightens up left. The snap. Middle pressure. Levitt Cox throws. Tipped up. Intercepted in the end zone. Jalen Braxton caught the tip ball. Just 58 seconds left. Ole Miss can celebrate for now. They've got to finish it up. But it appears it might be a happy night in Oxford.
1: 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The party just starting at that point. Trinidad Chambliss taking the knee twice, and Ole Miss gets the win. 14 consecutive wins at home. The Rebels beat LSU in this top 10 showdown, 32-24, largest ever crowd at Vaught Hemingway Stadium, over 70,000 watching this thriller on a Saturday night in Oxford. We're going to check in on Danny and Derek, make sure those guys are okay when we return. 32-24, Ole Miss over LSU. This is Westwood One's coverage of NCAA football.
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10: Few decades ago, life expectancy in the United States was about average for a wealthy country. Since then, we've slipped toward the bottom, while South Korea has skyrocketed toward the top, gaining almost 8 years of life expectancy since the year 2000. So what are they doing that we are not? 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One 79-year-old put it like this. I'm with friends, laughing all day. There is no room for sickness, she said. Koreans also lean hard on preventive care instead of waiting until they're sick. Look, we can't overhaul our healthcare system overnight, but we can borrow some of these habits. One more vegetable, a little bit more movement, and a few more friends. I'm Dr. Sanjay Gupta, helping you live a better life.
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1: The backup quarterback in the NFL. I think that what we saw at Michigan was about what he was capable of. And I actually think that he's going to go down as one of the biggest, probably shouldn't have been there, that we've ever seen. And I hate to say that because he seems like a great young man, but that ain't going to win on Sundays. I don't know that there's going to be a market for him if and when, and it will be soon, the Vikings drop him.
2: This just plays into my theory, by the way. Everyone's just like, oh, you know, it's a total toss-up evaluating quarterbacks. And it's like, is it really? Like, go to every bad quarterback. Okay, Zach Wilson had one good year, played against zero, you know, power four teams that season. Trey Lance played one game his final year. J.J. McCarthy literally, not figuratively, literally did not have to throw the ball in one of his biggest games. Like, I know there's an exception to every rule, but it's like, you look at the best quarterbacks in the league. Oh, Caleb Williams was the best quarterback in high school, was the best quarterback in college. Now he's awesome. Lamar Jackson won a Heisman Trophy. Patrick Mahomes put up a million points in a lot of stats, even if his team wasn't good. Like, I think this argument that, oh, like, evaluating, it's really not that hard. By the way, I don't plan on talking about him, but Trevor Lawrence all of a sudden looks good with real coaching. Like, it's really not as hard as people make it out to be. But speaking of quarterbacks and speaking of Trevor Lawrence, Jags beat the Cleveland Browns. I don't want to overreact. Deshaun Watson is officially the least likable athlete that we have ever had. So on top of all the off-the-field stuff, which you know about, on top of him just being a terrible quarterback, this quote really ground my gears this week. He was asked about the idea of having to build up some goodwill with the fan base. Remember, of course, he got booed in the preseason in Cleveland. Of course, Cleveland is playing at home week two. He said, no, personally, I don't think I have to build anything up. I think that is all for the media. I think the media has this expectation that I'm supposed to throw for 400 yards and 5 touchdowns every week. So until that happens, I guess it's going to be the same situation. Listen, let's put aside all of the off-the-field ick and grossness, okay? Deshaun Watson signed the biggest contract in NFL history at the time. 5 years, $230 million, fully guaranteed. So yes, we do expect you to be awesome all the time because you, by definition, were at one point the highest paid quarterback in the league. J-Mart, we got to get to DeSager, but any thoughts on Deshaun Watson? God forbid we expect him to play like an elite quarterback when he is paid, like an elite quarterback.
1: As I was listening to you, reciting that quote again, I just kind of put my head down. I have both my thumbs over my eyes right now. Gladly, you know, there's a headset mic, so I don't actually have to hold anything. But I feel like my eyes are bleeding. Like, it's just the level of just tone deafness. It's like, no, man, you're just not good. Matter of fact, you're absolutely awful. And I'm not sure why we're still backing you if we're in Cleveland anymore. And they're still saying, oh, no, you can't put it all on Deshaun. Yeah, the team was terrible, but Deshaun's the biggest reason why they're terrible. Until you get the poison out, you can't drink the water. And that's where we are right now.
2: That was, I don't want to overreact, but thank you to producer Garrett for getting that background
1: music. Matt LaFleur, we ran out of time.
2: Oh, Matt LaFleur, you're saved for another week. Beat the Jets, or we might actually open with Matt LaFleur next week with all those great college football games. Matt LaFleur, you're saved. Maybe we'll talk about him in the final segment. You know what we're going to talk about right now? What's trending with Steve DeSager?
3: Let's update the late night college football. UCLA's home game is late third quarter. Bruins lead Purdue now 38-31. Arizona has just beaten Northern Illinois 42-17. Boise State, with two touchdowns in the fourth quarter, defeated South Dakota 38-24. On FS1, late in the third, Fresno State still leads at San Jose State 13-3. Starting the fourth quarter, Oregon State 42-10 over Montana. James Madison still leads, about a minute to go at San Diego State, 26-13. And 4 minutes left, North Dakota State up 31-10 at Sacramento State. I don't know if you saw 12th-ranked USC today winning at Rutgers. 42-35 was the final. Yet again, defense a question mark.

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1: A really expanded criminal ring. I can't wait till this is made into the movie of the week or the next iteration of one of these 10-part series, ESPN of otherwise, of different financial claims and scams that have been perpetrated, right? We saw Broke years ago, right? And they chronicled guys and women that had gone across many sports and gone through their earnings and being defrauded by different business managers. You know, we're old enough and wise enough in our Fox Sports radio days and certainly in our fandom, Mark and I in particular, you know, as we look at, you know, musically, all the guys that had bad deals back in the day and then had to go fight their labels, famously Tom Petty, Billy Joel, amongst others, who raised their hand going, wait, what happened to all my monies? Well, it wasn't necessarily that you signed a bad deal. It's that they Shawshank Redemption, your part of what was supposed to be invested and we were supposed to be good stewards. Now we're looking at 1.3 million and counting, up to 60 victims in this scam. So all of that, it's not quite a Chad Powers situation. By the way, I finished that and caught up to that. For those that haven't seen it, the Glenn Powell vehicle based on the Eli Manning bit of going back to school under an assumed name all those years ago. It's pretty good. It's worth a watch. Steve Zahn, who you remember from Diary of a Wimpy Kid and many other comedies, That Thing You Do all those years ago. So, look, there's a little slice of life and one more cautionary tale of don't believe every picture, hey, how you doing? I saw your profile that you believe. 877-99 on Fox, the number, at Swollen Dome, where you find me. If you find anything during the week that you think would be a candidate for some of these, would you believe these people kind of things, or a find your wins that just warms your heart, because we're trying to end on a positive note. We're going to do that next here on Fox Sports Late Night.
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4: Oh! You must have been busy. But The Odd Couple with Rob Parker and Calvin Washington. We're breaking this down.
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13: Brett McMurphy went and spoke to representatives of all the different bowl sponsors. They're floating the idea of, again, if they expand to 24 teams, moving bowl season to the preseason, not necessarily games that don't count, but ahead of the conference schedule. So that way, instead of having bowls at the end of the season in between the playoff and the end of the regular season, we're going to play these bowl games in week 1, 2, and 3 before teams start their regular conference slate.
14: I wanted to hate it. I'm a traditionalist in a lot of ways, Rob. And I'm like, come on. But then I thought about it. When I used to love bowl games, you know, when I was late teen, you know, mid 11, 12 to my late 20s, 30s, they used to matter, right? It used to be, hey, if Michigan didn't win a national championship, which is obviously very difficult to do, but then you're going to be in a Rose Bowl, you're going to be playing a USC or a Washington Cougar team that's really good, and it bowls matter.

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1: 17-33, 164, two touchdowns. Texas won 30-6. Congratulations to the Horns. It's the battle of the UTs next week. Texas goes to Tennessee, and that should be pretty interesting. Friday night, back to Friday night, there was a game that I was very intrigued by. Houston is pretty good. Connor Wegman's a nice quarterback. They got a good freshman behind him, and they're pretty talented. Texas Tech has been talented. Everybody loves McGuire, the coach. He's a big P1. And this game kind of just back and forth. I mean, back and forth. And Jacoby Williams took it to the house to give Tech a lead late.
2: Against the safety blitz, he takes off. Big time, Jacoby. 29 yards.
1: 29 yards, and that gives Texas Tech the lead, 21-17. But if we fast forward, it's basically 28-20. Texas Tech is leading the game, and the Cougars are driving. And Connor Wegman, who was pretty salty for the Cougars, finds his tight end over the middle.
3: They need a touchdown and a two-point conversion. 9 plays, 78 yards so far. Over the middle, caught, touchdown, Overmeyer.
1: Overmeyer. Anyway, so they get the touchdown. Everybody on earth, obviously, they have to go for two to tie this game up. And I give Wegman credit. He put everything he could into this. Here, listen.
3: Wegman. It breaks down on him. Here he goes. He is in. Are they giving it? No, they're saying no. He did not get in. They're saying no. Just shy of the end zone.
4: This is a really nice job of Wegman giving it everything and trying to get in the end zone. Whoa.
3: Oh, my.
4: They're going to have to take a look.
3: Oh, yeah, they got to take a look.
4: Is a body part on the ground before just a smidge of the ball breaks the plane? I think he's short by a centimeter.
3: Well, the problem we have from this angle is the defender is in the way, so we can't tell if his knee's down.
5: View, ruling on the field is upheld. The runner was short. 2-point try is no good.
1: And let's be honest, that was the right call. I mean, when they showed that one angle, it looked like the ball might have broken the plane, touched the goal line, but then you saw his knee down. That was a terrific game, and I think both clubs, in a weird way, kind of won because they both showed up and they both played, and it was actually a great game. But congrats to Tuck. Get your guns up, 28-26.
6: Time out.
1: Yes.
6: Congrats to who?
1: Tech.
6: Not Tuck. That's what you just said.
1: Tech. Texas Tech.
6: That's two now. You said Tuck.
1: Oh, here we go. The what you call the verbal police.
6: I'm just making sure. There's a lot of colleges out there.
1: That's a lot of colleges.
6: Yeah, I never heard of Tuck University.
1: Okay, well, Tuck this. Then you have the Aggies. Now, anytime A&M plays, if you're a Texas Longhorn, you root against the Aggies. You just can't help it. I have friends that are Aggies. And I love them to death, but I'm not a fan of their football team. I respect their football team. I respect everything they do at College Station. It's amazing. But A&M was taking on Kentucky at home. At home! In front of their 108,000 people. And Mr. Darby decided to catch a pass from Mr. Minshew.
7: And now Minshew with time. And able to connect downfield with Darby. And look at Darby go! Kentucky, the true freshman, Kenny Darby with a 42-yard touchdown.
1: And shockingly, Kentucky with 21 points in the third quarter after a 7-7 halftime score, went on to win this game 31-21 over the Aggies. What a kick in the hootchkies that must have been. But A&M loses at home. Then we had our game right here on Sports Radio, 96.7 and 1310 The Ticket. We are the home of the SMU Mustangs. Rich Phillips, Scott Garner do a great job. They were taking on Louisville, who's a very good football team. And we've seen them on TV a couple of times. And this game, again, just whoever had the ball the last seemed like they were going to win this game back and forth, back and forth. And Louisville gets a late lead when their guy Kawan Brown says, "It's my turn."
8: Keenholz will give this to Kewan Brown. Big hole up the middle, 50, 45, 40. Off to the races to the 30, to the 20. And Kewan Brown has responded with another long touchdown.

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9: 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Have the Mark Elfenbein Show every Sunday, 7 to 9. We got Dylan, we got EA, we got Will Connerly. We thank them. We thank you for joining us. Coming up in about 15 minutes, we'll get our spoons out. We'll taste the soup, Cowboys and Commanders predictions, and all of that good stuff. But it's time for the buffet table, and this is where we sniff around and talk about, well, a whole bunch of stuff, because we squeeze it in. Quickly, shout out to my man Kyle Ravinsky. We had our Luncheoneers. It's a group of guys that we get together, and we will go have lunch at a really fine establishment that's been around for a long time to give them some business and have somebody speak. And we had it at the Bavarian Grill in Plano, which was fabulous. I'd never been there before. Scott Bennett spoke. Terrific story. He's got a new book out. You got to go check it out. But one of the guys showed up in a helicopter. Never seen that before. Dude that came to lunch with us parked his helicopter in the parking lot, and it was not a big helicopter. It was like a two-man helicopter. I just have a question. Do you have to, like, call ahead and say, I need a parking space or airspace, or can you just hop in your own helicopter and do something like that?
8: I don't know if you noticed, we're not rich, Elf.
9: I'm not rich either.
8: Okay.
9: My helicopter. I was just blown away that a guy can land it in the parking lot, and then he just took off.
8: Yeah, that's what helicopters do.
9: Yeah, I think so. All right. Well, just thought I'd share that with you. Anybody watch Pat McAfee? I know he's either loved or hated.
8: Yeah.
9: Got to give him a lot of credit. He does what he does, and he's getting a lot of money, and he gives a lot to charity, so God bless him. But the other day, I guess he was smoking a joint live on TV, and they caught him. Well, I say caught him, but I guess it doesn't matter because, you know, like Mel Brooks said in History of the World, when he kissed the lady between her boobs and he turns to the camera, he says, it's good to be the king. I guess it's good to be the king. You can kind of do what you want, right? But McAfee, I love the whole thing with game day, kicking the field goals and care, you know, charity and all that good stuff. So I thought that was interesting.
8: You find his deal a little bit annoying
9: at times. I mean, but, you know, when you kind of get what he was like that as a player, so this is not anything new for him.
8: My only concern is I think they're going to oversaturate him like they did with Stephen A, because he's on every program now. That's the problem I have with ESPN.
9: That's what they do. They oversaturate. Like, they got dingbats doing games these days.

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0: With 3 seconds left in this half, Daniels falls in trouble. Just going to throw it out there, and it's incomplete. And the half ends. After all of that and a terrific drive, and now Daniels is slow to get up.
1: Oh, boy.
2: Yeah.
1: Oh, no.
2: Got insult to injury. Tough play. Gets stepped on by his right guard.
3: This is the end of the half.
2: Stepped on. The right guard foot, I think, comes over. Or was that his center? Allegretti.
1: Oh, no.
2: Excuse me. Was not expecting to see that. Oh, man. Tries to brace himself with his left elbow. And that left elbow just has suffered some
1: heat. He had a dislocated elbow last year, Tom,
2: yeah.
1: And not going to speculate, but that didn't look great. Oh, man. We hope Daniels is okay.
2: Yeah.
4: So Jaden Daniels, you hear there right before the very last play of the first half, of course, obviously dislocated his elbow. Maybe something worse. We'll see. But the Cowboys, they get the win 37-20 at home to even their record at 1. It's the Cowboys postgame show here on The Ticket. Donovan Lewis, Matt McLaren. We got Craig Miller in with us from the Musers. Hang in here for your postgame today. Maybe somebody, since they're still in Dallas, can get Jaden Daniels some Desperados. And perhaps that'll be a silver lining for him, because we enjoyed Desperados today. They brought that bacon-wrapped shrimp, which is always so fantastic. The beef fajitas, the Pollo San Lorenzo, which is sauteed in pure olive oil with roasted garlic. It's just a treat. 50 years of family traditions at Desperados. Now with 3 locations. The original, of course, there at Greenville Avenue and University, Campbell Road and Jupiter, and that new one that just opened within the last year at the Tollway and Parker. So enjoy Desperado's Mexican restaurant. But that was such a turning point in the game, of course. Jaden Daniels there with the injury. Not just in this game, that's a turning point for Washington's season, of course. They had that injury, same elbow. You heard him mention that last year. He originally missed 3 games, tried to come back, re-injured it in the game that he came back, and then missed another 4 games. So all in all, last year, he missed 7 games with that dislocated elbow. So not good for Washington. But Daniels, while he was in, was 11 for 17 for 96 yards and a touchdown. But more importantly, 7 attempts scrambling the football for 69 yards. That was almost about 10 yards a pop, and they just had no answers for Jaden Daniels and trying to contain him. He was just gouging them in the run game. And as soon as he went out, the air out of Washington, and that swung the game.
5: It did. And you see that David Blau, the new offensive coordinator, tried his best with trick plays. The receiver, the halfback receiver pass that was probably, I don't know, inches, centimeters away from being a touchdown for Washington, because Bland was beaten on that play. And then they tried another throwback pass to see if they could fool the Cowboys there. And that's when you know you're pretty desperate to see if you can get the Cowboys, give them a little eye candy. They tried their best. It didn't work. But yeah, it does feel a little weird as you celebrate a 17-point victory, pointing out that if some of the bad habits that you've seen with this Cowboys team continues, then they're going to have their issues on the going down the schedule, because they didn't tackle well today.
4: No.
5: At all.
4: No.
5: And, you know, that's going to come back and bite you, and it probably would have in this game if you didn't have the significant injury from Jaden Daniels.
6: Like I said earlier, I don't think Washington wins this game even if Daniels stays in, but I think it's a hell of a game if he stays in. But I do have to give Washington credit for continuing to fight, because I thought they might come out in that second half and just lay an egg, because Tom Rinaldi had the report at halftime from the sideline that the players were just, you know, kind of looking like zombies. Nothing in it as they came out. But yet, when they came out with Mariota, they drove right down the field. And is this a different game if that touchdown, which was a touchdown to Brown,
4: right,
6: is called a touchdown? Somehow they ruled that it wasn't. So that was a huge blow, but Washington kept on fighting. And it really wasn't until the swing pass to Brown again when he fumbled. And then that gave Dallas a very short field. They recovered at 13 and had an easy touchdown. At that point, that's when I think Washington lost its will. But before that, you know, they fought pretty well, and they just kept getting bad break after bad break after bad break. How about that drive in the first quarter, I think it was, that ended with the fumble. It didn't lose possession, but it was the fumble that lost him like 13 yards. We all felt like they were going in for a touchdown. Kroski Merritt couldn't handle the pitch. And
3: had to chase it way back. Second drive.
6: And that made them settle for a field goal there. You know, what if they take that one in? They're just, Washington's going to look at this game film and think, we killed ourselves 20 different times.
4: Yeah, there was a lot of that, and you saw Dallas again. They were a little better late in the game on third down, but I believe going into half, Washington was 6 of 9 on third down, with that ninth attempt being the Jaden Daniels elbow dislocation. There's a couple of really long third downs that they converted in this game, but this game is an example to me. We saw this a couple of times last year. Dallas is not a bad team. Now, I don't know where they're going to end up this year. Maybe they're average again. But there are games that Dak Prescott is not going to get beat. And I think this was an example of a game like that today where you can't run the football. You're not stopping the run. But Dak Prescott simply was going to play at a level. He was the best player in this football game today. And because of that, the Cowboys were able to elevate and win this game. And they'll win a couple of games this year when Dak plays at that level, because he was just on one. He made some incredible throws today. Those explosive plays, when you've got a quarterback playing like that, and you've got easily the best receiver in the game and Lamb, you're going to win some of those games when nothing else is really looking that great for you.
3: No, you're right. They had 8 possessions today instead of the 6 they had against the Giants. 8 possessions and scored on 7 of them.
4: That's impressive, man.
3: It just doesn't get any better than that. And you just know that your offense is going to have to carry you at times. And it just felt like early on in the first half, this was going to be one of those games. So you have that pressure on the offense to say, hey, man, go out there. And like you're right, Matt, just make sure that we get more explosive plays, because last week the offense was efficient, but they didn't have any explosive plays. And that's why just, you know, the steady march down the field and the time is just ticking off the clock. And this time they were able to get the ball down the field. Offensively, man, you can't ask for any more than what they did. Maybe more in the running game for sure. And maybe a little more in the pass protection, because there are a few times where you saw Dak having to take off and run. And that's the last thing you want.
6: Yeah.
3: That dude, even when he tries to slide and get down, just makes you as nervous as you can possibly.